Love Letters by Kenny Lester on Bozeman's Home for Good Times and Great Oldies, 99.9 K-Bear. Good afternoon, Bozeman. Hey, it's another Manic Monday. It's June 1st. If today's your birthday, happy birthday to you. I'm Tom Eaglehoff. I'll be with you one more hour till 7 o'clock this evening on Tom's Musical Time Machine. Love Letters, written in 1945 by Edward Heyman and Victor Young. Lester recorded Love Letters during what she thought was just an audition session. Although she was initially upset when it was released without her knowledge, she eventually came to embrace it as her signature song. Love Letters was Kitty Lester's biggest hit. It reached number 2 on the Billboard R&B Singles Chart, number 5 on the Billboard Pop Singles Chart, and number 5 in the UK. Before her music career, she studied nursing at San Francisco State College, and 5 years after Lester's hit, Elvis Presley recorded his version of Love Letters, further solidifying the song's legacy in pop culture. And after her music career, Lester transitioned into acting, appearing in shows like Little House on the Prairie. Ain't No Mountain High Enough by Marvin Gaye and Tammy Terrell and Bits and Pieces by the Dave Clark Five are both coming up next on Bozeman's Home for Good Times, Great Oldies, 99.9 K-Bear.

0: Sweet City Woman by the Stampeders on Bozeman's Home for Good Times, Great Oldies, 99.9 K-Bear. The Stampeders, a rock group from Calgary, Alberta, just north of us, and their most famous song is Sweet City Woman. It was released in 1971. It reached number one on the Canadian charts, making it a major hit in Canada. In the U.S., it peaked at number eight on the Billboard Hot 100 and made an impression on other international charts. One of the standout features of the song is the banjo, which gives the song its unique sound, and the music blends country and rock elements together. The song is still celebrated as an example of Canadian rock and continues to receive radio play decades after its release. Your local Bozeman weather forecast from the Desert Mountain Broadcasting Information Center. I'm Into Something Good by Hermits Hermits. 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I'm Walking by Fats Domino. And Spanish Harlem by Ben E. King are all coming up next on Bozeman's Home for Good Times and Great Oldies 99.9 K-Bear.
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13: Here's your forecast from the Desert Mountain Broadcasting Information Center. Mainly cloudy skies expected tonight with a slight chance of thunderstorms. Lows level off around 40, winds out of the southwest around 5 miles per hour. I'm meteorologist Paul Trombley on Good Times and Great Oldies, 99.9 K-Bear.
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0: I Get Around, the number one song on July 4th, 1964 by the Beach Boys on Bozeman's Home for Good Times and Great Oldies, 99.9 Cape Air. Well, Brian Wilson was credited as the sole author, but after a legal dispute in the 1990s, Mike Love received co-writing credits for this and other songs. Tensions arose during the recording session when Murray Wilson, Brian Wilson's father, and the band manager criticized the song, leading Brian Wilson to fire him from the session. In 2017, I Get Around was inducted into the Grammy Hall of Fame, and the song is one of the biggest sellers of 1964, with close to 2 million units sold in the U.S. alone, solidifying its status as a classic hit. Seventh Son by Johnny Rivers, You Don't Own Me by Leslie Gore, and La Bamba by Ritchie Valens are coming up next on Bozeman's Home for Good Times and Great Oldies, 99.9 K-Bear.
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0: Mine Yesterday by Spiral Staircase on Bozeman's Home for Good Times and Great Oldies, 99.9 K-Bear. Let's finish out this Manic Monday edition of Tom's Musical Time Machine with some classic hits. Suspicious Minds by Elvis Presley, Louie Louie by the Kingsmen, Peppermint Twist by Joey D and the Starlighters, and Hooked on a Feeling by B.J. Thomas, plus ABC News at the top of the hour. All that and more coming up as we finish out today's show on Bozeman's Home for Good Times and Great Oldies, 99.9 K-Bear. That's going to do it for me. My time is up. I will be back on Tuesday at 3 p.m. Let's get back together then. Till then, I'm Tom Eagleoff. I am out of here. Hey, Bozeman, it's Tom Eagleoff. I'm inviting you to jump into my musical time machine. 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
5: Here's your forecast from the Desert Mountain Broadcasting Information Center. Slight chance for storms tonight, otherwise cloudy skies. Lows level off around 40. Winds out of the southwest around 5 miles per hour. I'm meteorologist Paul Trombley on Good Times and Great Oldies. 99.9 K-Bear.
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3: 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USS Stang, 1977 to 1980. 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
4: Here's your forecast from the Desert Mountain Broadcasting Information Center. Slight chance of thunderstorms tonight. Otherwise, mainly cloudy skies expected. Lows dip down to about 40. Winds out of the southwest, around 5 miles per hour. I'm meteorologist Paul Trombley on Good Times and Great Oldies, 99.9 K-Bear.
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6: Here's your forecast from the Desert Mountain Broadcasting Information Center. Slight chance for rain tonight. Otherwise, mainly cloudy skies expected. Lows dip down to about 40. Southwesterly winds around 5 miles per hour. I'm meteorologist Paul Trombley on Good Times and Great Oldies, 99.9 K-Bear.
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4: 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Slight chance for rain tonight. Otherwise, mainly cloudy skies expected. Lows dip down to about 40. South winds around 5 miles per hour. I'm meteorologist Paul Trombley on Good Times and Great Oldies. 99.9 K-Bear.
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11: Here's your forecast from the Desert Mountain Broadcasting Information Center. Lows dip down to about 40 tonight under mainly cloudy skies. Winds out of the south around 5 miles per hour. Cloudy skies tomorrow. Highs level off around 64. I'm meteorologist Paul Frombly on Good Times and Great Oldies, 99.9 K-Bear.
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5: Lows level off around 40 overnight under mainly cloudy skies. Southerly winds around 5 miles per hour. Daytime highs approaching 64. Tuesday, cloudy skies expected.
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9: Here's your forecast from the Desert Mountain Broadcasting Information Center. Lows level off around 40 overnight under mainly cloudy skies. Southerly winds around 5 miles per hour. Daytime highs approaching 64. Tuesday, cloudy skies expected. I'm meteorologist Paul Trombley on Good Times and Great Oldies. 99.9 K-Bear.
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5: Lows around 43 overnight under partly cloudy skies. Winds out of the south around 5 miles per hour.
4: Overcast with fog early Tuesday. Highs around 64. I'm meteorologist Paul Trombley on Good Times and Great Oldies, 99.9 KBear.
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8: Here's your forecast from the Desert Mountain Broadcasting Information Center. 43 overnight under partly cloudy skies, south winds around 5 miles per hour. Highs around 64 Tuesday, overcast skies with fog early. I'm meteorologist Paul Trombley on Good Times and Great Oldies, 99.9 K-Bear.
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All of a sudden, in a wink of an eye, a Cadillac sedan passed us by. I said, boys, that's a mark for me. By then, the taillight was all you could see. Now the fellas ribbed me for being behind, so I thought I'd make the Lincoln unwind. Took my foot off the gas, and man alive, I shoved it on down into overdrive. Wound it up to 110, my speedometer said that I hit top end. My foot was glued like lead to the floor, that's all there is, and there ain't no more. Now the boys all thought lost my sense, and telephone poles looked like a picket fence. They said, slow down, I see spots, the lines on the road just look like dots. Took a corner, sideswiped a truck, crossed my fingers just for luck. My fenders was clicking the guardrail post, the guy beside me was white as a ghost. Smoke was coming from out of the back when I started to gain on that Cadillac. Knew it could catch him, I thought it could pass. Don't you know by then we'd be low on gas. We had flames coming from out of the side. Could feel the tension, man, what a ride. I said, look out, boys, I got a license to fly. And that cat, he pulled over and let us by. Now all of a sudden she started knocking him down. And the dip, she started to rock. And I looked in the mirror, red light was blinking. The cops was after my hot rod Lincoln. They arrested me and they put me in jail, and they called my pappy to throw my bail. And he said, son, you're gonna drive me to drinking if you don't stop driving that hot rod Lincoln.

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3: Here's your forecast from the Desert Mountain Broadcasting Information Center. 43 overnight under partly cloudy skies, south winds around 5 miles per hour. Highs around 64 Tuesday, overcast skies with fog early. I'm meteorologist Paul Frommley on Good Times and Great Oldies, 99.9 K-Bear.
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5: Here's your forecast from the Desert Mountain Broadcasting Information Center. Daytime highs approaching 64 with fog in spots early today under overcast skies. Winds out of the northwest, 5 to 10 miles per hour. I'm meteorologist Paul Trombley on Good Times and Great Oldies, 99.9 K-Bear.
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7: Hey, welcome to the show. How are we?
6: Good.
7: Good. I keep meaning to and I keep forgetting. I want to tell everyone that we have a big old Father's Day contest going on right now on our website. And Lamar, can you tell the folks some of what they're going to win? Because it's very cool.

0: Well, they can certainly win, or they will win, a copy of my book, Cooking with the Let's Eat Cooking with the Renaissance Redneck. I wrote it. I just can't say what the name of it is. there's going to be that we've got T-shirts. So we've got tons of stuff. In fact, we've got, don't we have a special T-shirt for people that have just stepped up, stepfathers?
1: For the dads yeah. who stepped up.
2: Right.
1: And yes. We're also yes. giving away some of Lamar's favorite Duke's brand condiments, I do believe.
0: Yes, the condiments, the sauces, the different barbecue sauces, and you will love them. I do.
1: Easy peasy, easy peasy. Yeah, BOBANDSHERI.com. And you should be able to find it right there on the main homepage carousel or on the contest tab. So go ahead and register yourself or your dad or your husband, your bonus dad, and you can grab that The Dad Who Stepped Up T-shirt in the Bob and Sherry store, which would make, you know, yes. go make them cry with a present like that. Let's kick off, since Tuesdays can be challenging for folks, let's kick off. Lamar started telling me this absolutely, like it melted me. The bicycle guy, can you tell that story?
0: Oh, yeah. This is at a senior living center in Table Rock. It's in Boise, Idaho, but they call it Table Rock Seniors Living Center. And the residents there are getting to do something that they never thought they would do again. Ride a bike. All of these people are on up in age, and unless you're in really good shape, once you hit the 80s and whatever, it's sort of hard. And you just, you know, they've had fun with that when they were a kid, and all of a sudden they've got a chance for this. Now the bike is called the Blessing Bike, and it's a 3-wheeled passenger bike. And here's the cool part about this: the person that's pedaling this bike is the executive director of the Senior Living Center, Joel Freston. Now, 90-year-old Carol Montgomery rode a bike the majority of her life. And when her and her husband moved into the community, she spotted the bike and she remembered how much she missed riding the bike. Well, she got her turn. The Blessing Bike Program was started in 2018 by a local couple, and they wanted the wife's mother, who's 92 years old, her name was Rosemary. They wanted her to be able to get out into the community. So they launched the idea locally. They got the bike. It's a 3-wheel bike, but it has the seat on the front. And it grew into a nonprofit that provides passenger bikes to people who couldn't ride a bike otherwise.
1: The residents in the senior center. So it's the 3-wheeled bike, but the passenger is in the front. So he's pedaling. Yeah. They're like E.T. and Elliot's Basket.
0: Yes,
1: they're
0: exactly. They got the little bicycle helmets on. Yeah, and they're smooth, man. Wind in the face, you know. And so Joel says, you know, he says, a lot of times I'll just roll the bike out and put it in the lobby. And residents will start coming up saying, are we ready? Are we ready? Can we go today? Can we go? And they ride alongside. Oh. They've got a river beside the home. They go down and ride beside the river. And he said in cold weather, Joel takes them on rides around the building. They got places in there where they can ride. He says, you know, he knows that taking them out really makes their day, but it brings a lot of meaning to the work that he does. And it takes him out of the grind of the job, out in the fresh air, and he gets to share in the joy that the residents get out of the rides. He said that really it makes his day and their day, so everybody wins. I think he's playing a little bit of hooky from his works, what he's doing, because he's riding just as much as they are.
1: I'm picturing this, and can you imagine the joy after all those years of not being able to do it, of pedaling along and having the wind in your face? You know, he didn't have to. The thing about people like this that just brings me to the floor is he didn't have to do any of it.
0: Mm-mm. Isn't this the kind of guy that should be running the center? Isn't this the guy that should be in charge?
1: Isn't this the guy that should be running more things than the center?
0: Yeah.
1: Isn't this?
0: That is true.
1: You hear some, I mean, it can be very difficult to grow old in America. Let's be honest about that. It can be very inhumane. And here is someone who's focused not just on care, but on joy. Like, wow.
0: Yeah.
1: That sounds, and you call it the blessing bike. Oh my gosh, the blessing bike. That.
0: Yeah, yeah.
1: The blessing
0: and
1: bike.
0: And he's hoping that this will get a lot more facilities to start their own program because those bikes are available. I mean, you can get the bikes. It's a nonprofit. You can get the bikes. And yeah,
1: I'm gonna. You know what? Let me find it, and I'm gonna post a link on our Facebook because this is so wonderful. It's the Bob and Sherry Show.
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3: I am a fan of holistic and alternative health stuff. I am. I love science, and I'll go to the doctor and get an x-ray and all of that. But if I can eat something that's going to make me healthier, I'm going to do it, right? Exercise, I'm going to try it within, you know, within reason. Like, goodness knows, I don't ever want to, not that I ever would be mistaken for, you know, an athlete. But I read something that some of y'all are doing that is so stupid that it must be called out. Okay? Are you ready?
4: Okay.
3: I don't think you're ready though, Max. Max Lamar, Doc, you're not ready for this. You're not ready for this. I need you to understand that some of your fellow Americans are treating their hemorrhoids with fistfuls of sugar.
4: Oh, my.
3: I'll let that land so you can...
5: Ooh,
3: listen, Lamar.
5: Fistfuls of sugar.
3: Lamar. Really? Okay. Tell me more. I might have a friend. Okay, so a hemorrhoid. You may not know what a hemorrhoid is. And if you, and that, why would you, right? They don't teach it in school. It's a swollen vein. In what world, with what logic, do you think that grabbing you a big handful of Dixie crystals and going at that is curative? I need you to explain that to me. I need you to walk me through your logic. Yeah. In what world is that? Like, sometimes people will do some wacky self-medicating thing and you go, well, that didn't work, but I understand how you got there. You know, I understand your thought process and how you got there. Lamar Richardson, how did we get here? How did we get to this?
5: Who did it? Somebody had to come up with this first, right? Didn't somebody have to do it?
3: Let me read directly from this. Medical experts say there's no scientific evidence to support this method. You don't say. Doctors say that you may experience some change in sensation by applying sugar directly to the affected area, but it does not address the underlying cause. Treating the roids with sugar can lead to problems. It may cause irritation and worsen pain. And there are multiple kinds of the roids, and these conditions should not be treated with sugar. Whose idea was this? Where did this come from? Why do y'all hate science so much?
4: Well, it's a great question, Sherry.
5: Sugar.
3: Americans love sugar. We have a sweet tooth.
5: I mean, they don't do anything. I mean,
3: salt. Like, you can put salt on a slug, right?
5: Yeah,
3: I wouldn't do it.
5: You don't want that on roids. You don't want to.
3: But can you see the logic? Like, hey,
5: yeah,
3: look what the salt did to the slug. Daddy, we got something for the roids. But sugar? No. Y'all, I'm just, somebody needs to firmly say no to you people. Stop reaching for the sugar bowl and call you one of them fancy school educated book learning doctors.
4: Would you please?
3: Morons in the News is next. It's the Bob and Sherry Show.
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10: Here's your forecast from the Desert Mountain Broadcasting Information Center. Daytime highs approaching 64 with fog in spots early today under overcast skies. Winds out of the northwest, 5 to 10 miles per hour. I'm meteorologist Paul Trombley on Good Times and Great Oldies, 99.9 K-Bear.
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5: 20-year-old Desiree Hood from Miami is accused of stealing from two different men who took her back to their individual hotel rooms. One man said that he and Desiree had retired to his hotel room to have drinks. She gave him a drink with an unknown substance, and after drinking it, he became really dizzy, disoriented. He couldn't recall what happened. And while he was out, Desiree took a bunch of his property, including his $14,000 Rolex Oyster perpetual watch, which puts him in the running for being a moron, for having that there and whatever. Now, surveillance video shows Desiree sliding out after the theft. She later posted a selfie on social media of her wearing the guy's watch. This qualifies her as definitely being a moron. Now, lab tests show that the man she drugged tested positive for benzodiazepine. A few days later, a guy met Desiree at Club Coco and invited her back to his room for cocktails. He said they had some drinks, and he went to sleep, and when he woke up hours later, some of his jewelry and designer clothing worth $60,000 was gone. This man said he tried to contact the woman through Instagram and her number, but received no response. The man identified Desiree in a photo lineup. And I think this completes a trifecta of morons, because he's an idiot for having $60,000 worth of clothes and jewelry in his hotel room. Desiree was booked into jail, and her bond is set at $10,000. What are these people doing? What are these people doing?
6: I don't know. I admire how much energy they have, you know, to get out and do it. That's the best I can say. Look at you getting out and doing it. There are days where I'm cold and it seems like a lot of work to go upstairs to get a hoodie. I just don't even know where they get it. I just don't know where they get the energy. I'm so impressed. Okay. Let's go to today's Moron of the Day. So he comes to us out of Port Orange, Florida. I don't know how y'all feel about a homeowners association. I don't like living in a homeowners association neighborhood. When we went looking for our house, we went looking for one that didn't have a HOA, because this HOA don't want to be part of your HOA. I just don't want it. I find it's been my personal experience. I'm only speaking for myself, but it's been my personal experience that homeowners associations tend to attract power-mad lunatics who are over in your yard on their hands and knees measuring your grass. And that just seems disordered to me. Like, what are you doing? Well, the president of a homeowners association in Central Florida has been accused by the Volusia County Sheriff's Office of going after a 12-year-old kid.
7: What?
6: Deputies were called to Country Club Drive, where they met with the boy and his granddad. The boy had been riding his bicycle around the nearby clubhouse, but he was tired. It's hot in Florida. And he got off his bike and he sat down near the tennis court to rest. The child said he noticed a man, later identified as Homeowners Association President Paul Holmes, staring at him and making odd faces. The child then decided to leave, and he made a bad decision. He flipped the guy off. At that point, Holmes approaches the kid and yells, "Do you know who I am? I'm the president of this homeowners association," and shoves the kid off his bicycle.
7: Can't do that.
6: And then snatched the kid's bike, put it in his car, and drove away with it.
7: Can't do that.
6: Deputies spoke with the president, who initially refused to give the bike back. Eventually, he gave in. And he claimed that he took the bike so security could identify the boy and his parents. He denied placing his hands on the kid, but he was arrested and faces charges of child abuse and petty theft. Power mad little tyrant out of his mind. Oh, if you laid your hands on my kid, Lamar, some man lays his hands on your kid.
5: Oh yeah, that's
6: girl,
5: not
6: you
5: happening.
6: Don't want. Oh god, you don't want to know if you lay your hands on one of mine. So that is Morons in the News. And I just realized as I was looking down at my notes, today is 6226. It's a palindrome day.
1: Oh, yay!
6: We don't get that many of those, and we have so few things to celebrate. Let's clap for 6226. Yay. And let's remember that other people's children are not for us to lay our hands on under any circumstances, for any reason, at any time. You deserve to be arrested.
1: Yes.
6: Let's see how the inmates at County Lockup take to your suggestions for beautification, Paul Holmes. It's the Bob and Sherry Show. You dreamed of owning your own business. You dreamed of being an entrepreneur, and now you're doing it. And you've discovered, just like we have, that it can be hard out there to know how to invest your limited advertising and marketing budgets. We get it. We're right there with you. 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
4: 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I love that boat. 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
2: In Carroll County, Maryland, there seems to be a rise in peacocks escaping from their owners, and it's leading police and animal control officers on wild chases. Now,
3: People own peacocks in that part of the world.
2: This is the question. Animal control officer Kay Soper and Hampstead police officer Williams, for 2 days, they were trying to wrangle. Maybe they felt like mangling it, but they were trying to wrangle a peacock. Now, the peacock's owner put in a whole lot of effort on their own, but the Humane Society said, look, until you've actually chased peacocks, you don't understand how difficult they actually are. I wouldn't think it would be that hard to catch a peacock, but evidently it is. Now, the officers caught it. They returned the peacock to its owner. Later on, the same officers caught the second peacock of the day with the help of a neighbor. Then, another peacock was seen earlier in the day and got caught a little bit later. And she's on what they call a stray hold at the shelter until they find the owner. So, like, this is a stray peacock. It doesn't have an owner that's owning up to it. Now, this incident marks one of five separate peacock calls the Humane Society has received in this past month. Now, it's currently peacock mating season, so peacocks, the calls aren't that unusual. But then again, the number of calls is rising. Who's got all the peacocks? I don't understand. My question is, is it one person that has peacocks, or does each peacock have a different owner? And if that's so, have peacocks become a very popular pet? I'm very confused by all of this.
3: Maybe there's something we don't know. Like, maybe America's premier peacock breeding facility is in this town in Maryland. Because I've never heard of a town with... First of all, I've never heard of a stray peacock at the Humane Society. But I've never heard of a town with such a peacock problem. And I used to want one. I used to say to Kevin, let's get a peacock and have it in the yard as a pet. And he's like, they're awful. They scream. They're violent. You don't want a peacock. Just because they're pretty doesn't mean they're nice. They scream. Oh, you didn't know that? Yeah.
2: I just walked around being pretty.
4: How you could annoy the neighbors with that, Sherry.
3: Oh. Ooh. Well, I mean, that's a thought. No, Lamar, they scream. I would try to do a peacock scream, but I don't want anybody to run off the road. But it's loud, and people that live near peacocks will tell you, oh, you don't want peacocks.
2: Do they scream for the heck of it?
3: I don't know what provokes them. I didn't know that I was going to...
2: question. Do they fan out like that all the time?
3: I don't think so.
2: See? Okay, so they're not pretty like that all the time. Okay. Well, never mind. But I don't know what's going on in Carroll County, Maryland, but they got peacock problem.
3: Godspeed to the people of Carroll County and their stray peacock problem. It's the Bob and Sherry Show. All these

0: Why? 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
3: I knew this was happening last week. I saw it, and I really went back and forth about bringing it up because sometimes it's a sore subject, but it's been a few days, and, well, I don't know if you know this or not, but last week was the National Spelling Bee.
4: Yeah, I always follow that every year because, as you know, I'm a loser. L-O-S-E-R, loser. And so I'm fascinated by the National Spelling Bee. I feel very bonded to it. Did you watch it? Those kids are really impressive.
3: No, I didn't get to, but I think it's going to be, I think you can watch it online. I think they've got it taped. The Ion Network, which is sort of a different network, whatever, but they've got it. I didn't realize this. I don't know what it was when you were doing it. And listen, you may be a loser, but there's a bunch of people that wish they had lost that level that you

0: got to. So I always know that's not, you know. And me and Max, we don't think you're a loser because we.
1: Oh, good heavens. Sherry, do you know how many people you got past in order to get where you got?
0: Yes.
1: I mean, you know.
2: I've spent my life losing at a very high level.
0: Rosalind Carter. You met Rosalind Carter. Come on. That's pretty good.
2: I've been losing at the big leagues since the jump. Like that. That's why whenever they're like, the Bob and Sherry show has been nominated, I'm like, oh, please, no. None of that.
0: Well, now, I don't know what it was when you won it, but this year, first prize, $52,500 and some Encyclopedia Britannica and Merriam-Webster. It's got to be, can't be books because, I mean, nobody does that anymore, but. But on down the road, the lowest thing you could have won in this was $2,000. Sixth place was $2,500. I mean, so it was big money. It was big money.
2: Yeah, it wasn't, you know, when I was a kid in the National Spelling Bee, it was a big deal. It was a very big deal. And it was a very exciting adventure. But I think the grand prize was $500 on a set of encyclopedias. Like, it wasn't at all what it is now.
1: You know, the woman that hosted that, Mina Kimes? She was a writer for ESPN initially, and then they ended up having her as a host. She won in the last couple of weeks. So she hosted this, the National Spelling Bee. She won an Emmy for her work on ESPN on camera. And then she also was on Celebrity Jeopardy and won $1 million as the winner of that for some charity.
2: Wow.
1: I mean, that is
2: a very good week.
0: That's a great week. She can take a few days off, you know. Now, I don't know if you know this or not, Sherry, but now, and it's been going on since after the pandemic, they have teachers now. They have professional spelling bee coaches. Scott Reamer is one, and he is a professional full-time. He does it full-time, spelling bee coach. He charges $180 an hour. And if his speller finishes in the top 10 and gets a cash prize, he gets 10% of their winnings for a bonus.
2: I don't like this for a lot of reasons. Yeah. I think that when you introduce $180 an hour coaches into this, you immediately game it against kids who don't come from money. Like, it's just, it seems unfair that that's even allowed. Like, I raw dog the National Spelling Bee with my drug dealing father at my side and, you know, my trauma from my recently broken home. And I lost, but I placed, you know, and I didn't have any coaching. I wouldn't have had a chance against, not to be like the poor resentful kid that is ticked off at what the rich kids have. But I am the poor, resentful kid who is ticked off at what rich kids have. How is this? Like, is there any corner of the human experience in this country that we can keep from becoming commodified where people profit from it? What are we doing having professional spelling coaches? I know I'm outraged because this feels personal to me, but are you cool with this?
0: No, because then it changed. When you put money in, it changed. Listen, I have been against the way they're doing the NIL thing in college sports. I'm certainly against it.
2: Yeah.
0: This is, I mean, the playing field, you change it. You just completely change it, and it becomes less pure. It's less pure. I'm sorry. The spelling bee, until I saw this, I thought the spelling bee was absolutely pure. Nothing was going to, you know, make a mark against it. But this is a little sleazy, I think. I mean, it really is.
2: And listen, I fully know. Don't even go ahead and put your hands back off the keyboard. I know that I am bitter. B-I-T-T-E-R. Bitter. And also ticked off. T-I-C-K-E-D-O-F-F. That they're allowing professional expensive coaches into this. I know that. In fact, I'm pretty sure there's almost nothing negative about myself. I don't already know. How about you, Max?
1: Yeah,
2: you got all those negatives?
1: You laid it all out this shirt.
0: Yeah.
2: I think it's crap and I don't like it. And you're not going to persuade me otherwise. Like, what are we doing? What are we doing as a species, much less as a country? It's the Bob and Sherry Show.
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2: You know how you'll have days where you the alarm goes off and you sit up and you say to yourself, today I'm going to strive to be a better person. I'm going to strive to be calmer and more patient, and I'm going to try to not be petty and irritated by everything. You know how you have days like that where you're just, today is the day. And then you get up and you have a look at the news and you see that what is happening with the royal family in England, where that house that Harry and Meghan lived in, where they spent $2.4 million of their own money renovating it, bringing it up to code, furnishing it.
3: Frogmore.
2: And then they were evicted from it, Frogmore. Then they were evicted and they paid the crown back for the $2.4 million. So they didn't get anything. Now, this is how petty and awful this crew of people are where Harry and Meghan are concerned. They are considering undoing the renovations to strip all traces of Harry and Meghan. If I'm a British taxpayer, I'm like, wait, what? You're going to spend $2.4 million of my money undoing a renovation to make what point? Does this not seem so petty and ridiculous to you?
4: It does.
3: I can't believe that they are doing that, because I would figure that it would look like it is. It would look petty. And I would think that they would be a little bit more quiet about how they went about this, or they did it in small amounts over a long period of time.
2: So apparently, in order for Harry and Meghan to make this into a family home, there were two small, very outdated buildings, and the renovation made the two buildings into one, and they replaced wiring and HVAC and floor joists and all of that. They are actively whoever is in charge of this nonsense, Buckingham Palace, they are actively investigating what it would mean to take the two buildings apart again. Why? This isn't some special historical dwelling. You're just petty and stupid and awful and wasteful with taxpayers' money. Or that's how it seems?
4: Yeah.
2: That's how it seems.
3: I would think that if the British royal family is very concerned about protecting themselves so they can continue on, that they would look at something like this and be a little bit more careful.
2: And Andrew, the disgraced Andrew, when he was kicked out of his house, he was told, well, you can go live there. And he was like, I don't think so. So instead, he got banished to a chicken coop in Scotland or whatever, Norfolk, Sandringham, wherever he is, right? You know what? You people are confused. Someone told you when you were very small that you were anointed by God to be special, and you're just a person. And this is a ridiculous, petty waste of money. If this is real, if they end up really doing this with everything else they have going on in that family, this is beyond the beyond.
3: I just can't believe that they're doing that.
2: Let's hope. Oh, it's ridiculous. Yeah. It's so stupid.
3: You know what? They should hire us to be consultants for the British royal family. I mean, how much worse could it be?
4: No, that's why you couldn't tell them anything worse than what they're doing.
3: Andrew, that interview? Yeah. Yeah, Sherry and I say don't do it. Don't do it.
2: We're no more wrong than they've ever been. That's for sure. All right, straight ahead, comedian Dan Mintz. It's the Bob and Sherry Show.
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1: Daytime highs approaching 64
0: with fog in spots early today under overcast skies.
1: Winds out of the northwest, 5 to 10 miles per hour.
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2: It's time for Everyone Needs a Laugh. Here is comedian Dan Mintz.
3: Thank you. I grew up dirt poor. We were money rich, but we had very little dirt. I couldn't have asked for a better wife because it would have hurt my wife's feelings. Sometimes I'll call 911 just to tell them everything's going great. I feel like they only ever hear bad news. My dad would come to all my Little League games and just scream obscenities at the umpire the whole time. Got so bad I had to quit being a Little League umpire. Carrot Top should either have green hair or be called Carrot Bottom. I live in a colonial house. When I moved in, people were already living there and I kicked them out. I prefer girl on top. But I don't care what the lower half is. Word on the street is graffiti. I went to the dentist. He said I didn't have any bloody gums, which at first I thought was a good thing, but then I remembered that he's British. Very expensive. My wife confessed that she has a non-sexual crush on someone. Me. Thank you. They should put pictures of people who faked their disappearance on soy milk cartons. I always tell actors there are no small roles. So could you bring some more small roles to our table? People always think I'm crazy when I tell them I see a psychiatrist because I'm the only one that can see her. Whenever a woman sees me naked, you can always feel her dressing me with her eyes. I got one of those treadmill desks so I can not do work and not exercise at the same time. Thank you. Do hippie dolphins have land births? Our daughter only eats pasta with butter and peanut butter sandwiches without the crust, no matter how much she begs us to give her other kinds of food. When you're little, and you hear a noise in the middle of the night, you're like, please be the water heater, not a monster. But when you grow up, you're like, please be a monster, not my water heater. Thank you, I'm Dan Mintz.
2: Man, that's the truth.
4: Wow. Wow. Good.
2: Kind of a Stephen Wright vibe, yeah. Would you say?
5: Yeah.
2: Yeah.
6: When you look at, I looked him up. He's exactly what you picture.
2: Yes, he is.
5: He looks like an accountant.
6: Yeah, he does.
2: But I gotta say, that business about the monster in the water.
6: Oh, God, it is so true. Well,
2: you'll be driving down the road and there'll be this weird, like, blah, blah, blah, and you have to be honest and admit, you're like, I hope that was a pedestrian, not my tire. Yeah. I can't afford another tire. Ooh, all right, we're going to post that up at bobandsherry.com. Click the menu tab, look for Everyone Needs a Laugh. 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
7: 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He drove their bodies 275 miles to a swamp and set them on fire. Bishop vanished soon after, abandoning his car near the Great Smoky Mountains. He spent nearly 42 years on the FBI's most wanted list and was never captured. No one knows if he died in those mountains or if he simply became someone else.
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1: Good morning.
2: She's done it again. Sherry Lynch named one of the most influential women in radio. It's Bob and Sherry. Sherry.
3: What I'm about to tell you sounds like a plot on the relaunched TV show Scrubs. Or possibly, you know, a whimsical side story on The Pit. But this is a real thing. Now, I am not a cardiologist or a medical professional of any kind. And I don't know why everyone is surprised by this, because when I tell you what happened here, you'll go, oh, yeah. So this man shows up at the emergency department. He's 29 years old. He's just walking home, and suddenly his heart begins palpitating. It's at 140 beats per minute. I mean, he's really struggling. So he knows that he's afraid he's having a heart attack, right? Like, he's, can you imagine? 140 beats per minute. So they take him into the ER, and he's got no history of heart problems. He's 29 years old. No signs of a heart attack. He had an ECG, I think they call it, the electrocardiogram. And they said, well, look, you're in AFib. That means the upper and lower chambers of your heart are beating out of sync. And this is bad because there's less blood filling the lower chambers and reaching your lungs and the rest of your body. We have to fix this. They gave the guy an anticoagulant. And then the doctor said, let me try something else. And then this is the headline. Doctor and staff amazed when they fix patient's irregular heartbeat by sticking a finger in a very unexpected place. Hey, folks.
4: Oh, my.
3: That'd reset most people's hearts. Lamar, that would put you into AFib and then take you back out of it.
5: There's no doubt.
6: Especially unexpectedly. Yeah.
3: Yeah. Very unexpectedly.
5: Yeah.
3: Now, I'm going to read this sentence. While the rectal procedure could be another method of treating heart arrhythmia, more research is needed before it replaces traditional methods like medications or medical procedures. I agree that we should do a little more research. We
5: wouldn't
3: should
5: be the
3: just
5: last
3: assume.
5: Ditch? Last ditch effort?
3: Yeah. Mm. Well, like, wouldn't it be great if I could take you out of AFib by doing that without drugs? Yay.
4: That would
3: win.
4: Be.
3: Mm. Win. Mm. But however, I'm a fan of, let me read that again, more research is needed.
4: Yeah.
3: So if you, like, you're in the ER, your heart's already beating out of your chest, and the doctor comes in, Max, we're going to try something a little unconventional, and snaps on that glove. It's amazing. Like, the body is just an absolute miraculous machine. And this man is okay now. He's better. And it didn't involve surgery or medication. Just a real big surprise at a real unexpected time. It's the Bob and Sherry Show.
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3: Hey, Bob and Sherry, it's Laura from Kentucky. I just wanted to comment and thank Lamar for recommending Remarkably Bright Creatures. My family and I watched that Memorial Day weekend based on Lamar's review. And I have to say, like, the movie was fantastic. I really, really enjoyed it. So did my 16-year-old, which sometimes that's hard to get a teenager engaged in a movie, but we all were totally invested in the movie. It's a fantastic movie, but I wasn't ready for all the tears. So, Lamar, I'm going to need you to add like a disclaimer to your movie reviews, like after you give your bud rating, which you rated it 4 buds. I would have probably rated it a little higher, but whatever, that's fine. But I need you to add whether or not we need a box of Kleenex, because I was a hot mess by the end of this movie. So many feels. Anyway, I highly, highly recommend it to any listener who hasn't seen it, The Remarkably Bright Creatures. I was a little skeptical at first when you said it was narrated, excuse me, by an octopus, but it totally makes the movie, and I need to watch it again. Anyway, love the show. Hope y'all had a great time off on your Memorial Day weekend. Thanks, y'all.
4: That almost threw me, too. I'm-

0: mean, let's be honest.
1: Even I will admit that that telling someone, and it's narrated by an octopus, even I admit that's going to be a tough sell.
0: Yeah, it really is.
1: I like a movie that makes me cry. I like a book that makes me cry. I'm not a big crier in general. Like, if I'm crying, something is so wrong that you really need to stop what you're doing. Because I'm used to having to be pretty stoic. You know, I've had to learn over the course of my life to swallow things back. So sometimes, like, I will deliberately choose something knowing that it's just going to destroy me. Because it's cathartic. Do you not? Maybe that's not a dude thing. Maybe men don't do that.
2: Lamar, you're a dude.
1: Yeah. Y'all are men. So this is your chance to like have a thought.
0: No, listen. No. I've sat through, you know, I told you Project Hail Mary. I'm happy crying, sad crying. I'm all kinds of crying. I mean, no. And there's something about that. I like to be stirred emotionally.
2: Yeah, there's something about that that, you know, that yeah. I'm not afraid of that. You know, if I see something that's, you know, a complicated card trick, you know, I'm in tears. I just
0: hey, a Publix Christmas ad.
2: There
0: Publix
2: you go.
0: Christmas ad. There oh my go. Gosh. Oh my gosh.
2: A Budweiser Super Bowl ad.
0: Ooh. With the horses.
2: With the horses.
0: Yeah, with the horses.
2: No, yeah. The Lay's potato chip ad with the little girl with the potato.
0: With the potato.
1: Oh, the potato
2: my God,
1: kid.
2: That just slays me.
1: The potato kid.
0: Yeah. Yeah.
1: That should come with some sort of label before warning.
0: Yeah.
1: Are you strong enough for Potato Girl before they play that? Yeah. And there's two versions of it. There's the short version. And you can get through the short version with Potato Girl. But have you seen the long version?
2: I have
1: version?
2: Seen the long version. It's worse. God. It is yeah. much
1: It's Field
2: worse.
1: Of Dreams Ooh. With a potato.
2: It
1: like,
2: is.
1: It's just yeah.
2: But don't you love that they were able to come up with something that can evoke that kind of emotion in such a short period of time about a simple product like a potato chip?
1: It went for me. That ad went even next level effective. Because after I saw that and cried and felt my feelings a handful of times, somehow it got into my head that part of being a decent human being was buying and eating those potato chips. Which was a lie that my brain was more than ready to accept. It was so primed to accept.
0: Yeah.
1: Mm. Okay. Well, in the future, Lamar will be sure to tell you to bring Kleenex and also let you know what cephalopod or other creature is the narrator so that you're not taken aback by that when it first happens. Coming up, the relationship rules that baby boomers have lived by, but a lot of them, it turns out, aren't really holding up. Let's take a look. It's the Bob and Cherry Show.
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7: Welcome to Boomers. I'm Lynn Turner Fitzgerald. 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
7: Barbara Walters said she hopes history will get the what kind of tree question right.
13: One of the things that I have been accused of is asking people what kind of a tree they want to be. 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I was interviewing the great Katharine Hepburn, that wonderful outspoken actress, and I said something about, "You're such a legend," and she said, "Oh, tree." 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I'm like a great white oak."
7: And that's Boomers. 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
2: Congratulations, Boyan Chin of Duke University. You have developed a robot with 20 eyes and 20 telescoping legs.
3: What?
2: You have named it Argus, after the mythical mini-eyed giant that can see and move in any direction. When fixed with multiple weapons, it will be the perfect killing machine to kill any human who does not bow down to the central AI controlling all of humanity. Here's how Argus works. Argus can run across a sandy beach. He can run through forest undergrowth, rolling over obstacles such as human limbs or whatever might be in his way. It can even climb between two parallel brick walls by tracing and thrusting motions with its telescoping appendages. If one or more of the motors dies or a leg breaks, it continues to function. This means
3: it
2: cannot be stopped. There's a design principle called dynamic isotropy that measures the scale of how good something can accelerate in every direction. The scale goes from 0 to 1. Now, most of the robots that are used today, including humanoids and drones, the highest score they've gotten to is 0.6. Argus is 0.91. Our days are numbered. It's almost
3: over.
2: This is the weirdest looking thing. At the end of each leg is a round ball, and that ball is like its foot, but it can see you. It can see in 20 different directions at one time. How do you run from something that can see 20 different directions in one time? This is scary.
4: But I will tell you that every device has its weakness. Just like the Death Star in Star Wars. It was a tiny little place that Luke had to get that fireshot missile into. But he did. And just like that, these robots, they have their weakness as well. And some weirdo scientist played by Jeff Goldblum will figure it out somewhere midway in the movie.
2: Thank you so much for your positive attitude, you silly, silly, silly man.
3: Wow.
2: Argus, remember the name. You will be working for Argus soon.
3: Well, it's been a good run, you know.
5: Yeah, I've enjoyed it.
3: As people, we've enjoyed the sunshine and ice cream and stuff. And nothing lasts forever. Okay, straight ahead. Not that it matters because the robots are coming, but let's take a look at those baby boomer relationship rules that are really not holding up anymore. I mean, you might as well get that part of your life right before the robots come. It's the Bob and Sherry Show.
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10: Here's your forecast from the Desert Mountain Broadcasting Information Center. Cloudy today with highs around 64. Northwest winds 5 to 10 miles per hour. Partly cloudy skies tonight, lows around 41. I'm meteorologist Paul Trombley on Good Times and Great Oldies, 99.9 K-Bear.
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3: You read it once.
4: I don't believe that.
3: And then you read it again.
5: I can't believe this.
3: It's Bob and Sherry's.
6: I don't believe this.
7: Well, it turns out that there are some hard and fast relationship rules that baby boomers were told were gospel and have lived by. And not only are they not gospel, but some of them might even sabotage your relationship. Are you curious?
3: Yes.
7: This first one, this is an old-fashioned rule that you've heard about your whole life that does not hold up. Here we go. And this is the oldest one. Never go to bed angry. I mean, you can go all the way back to the Old Testament and find never let the sun set on your anger. Like, this has been around for a minute. Mm-hmm. But the problem with this is when we tell people never go to bed angry, then they stay up all night fighting and trying to resolve it. And if you've ever
8: tired,
7: done that,
8: and you're sleepy, you're tired. And it's not a good time to fight. Nope.
7: So, you know, Lamar, you just keep escalating. It goes in circles. You're tired, so you don't have great self-control or great judgment. You say things you wish you didn't. As we go through these, where do you come down? I disagree with this. Sometimes angry is what you are, and you go to bed.
8: Here's the deal. If I'm angry, I had a therapist one time say, once your blood pressure gets up, it's time to walk away because you're not thinking clearly. You're making statements that you normally wouldn't make. I mean, when your heart rate and everything's racing. But here's the thing. I have found myself many times, if Carla and I have a disagreement and we can't solve that disagreement, if I sleep on it, the next day I have a completely different perspective. I've got distance. I can look back at it and look at it where I couldn't see. When it's right up against me, I can't see it, and maybe I'm trying to defend my point too hard. Distance gives me clarity. That's why I think it, you know, if you can have a quick argument and settle it, that's fine. But if it's a big deal, sleep on it gives you distance and some clarity. That's the way I look at it.
7: That, and you've got it right. That's exactly what these relationship experts say. Go ahead and go to bed angry, and in the morning after you've had some rest, then sort it out. Here's another relationship rule that doesn't hold off. Never sleep in separate beds. If one of you is not sleeping because the other one snores or for a million reasons, get up and go sleep somewhere else. You can't function without sleep. Your relationship can't survive when you're sleep deprived and crazy. Here's another rule that boomers were told that doesn't make sense. You have to do everything together. Get your partner on board. Don't have separate hobbies. You'll grow apart. Oh,
8: nope,
7: that's crazy.
8: Not true.
7: That's crazy. Better to have separate hobbies rather than drag another human being to something they don't want to do. How is that good for your relationship? You know, when this other person is bored and resentful. Here's one that's a little controversial. Be 100% honest.
8: Yeah. Okay.
7: Okay. So we need to be truthful about, you know, fidelity and money and all of that.
8: Yes.
7: But we really don't need to be truthful about how was dinner or how did these jeans look or did you enjoy meeting my brother, you know, like we don't need to.
8: No, because I would not be truthful about that to a friend. If a friend asks me, if a female friend says, do I look fat in this? Under no circumstances am I going to say, are you comfortable? You look fine to me. I mean, I don't see a problem here at all. Why, if you would do that with a friend, why would you not do that with your wife?
7: Exactly.
8: I'm not going to let her walk out in a clown suit. Not doing it. I would never allow my wife to embarrass herself. Never. I would never allow that to happen. But, I'm going to find a way to couch it. It's not going to be like, that looks like crap, you know?
7: Mm-mm. Yeah.
8: No, not doing it.
7: Temper your words. And yes. And remember the words of our great American poet, Taylor Swift, so casually cruel in the name of being honest. Mm-mm. I was just being honest.
8: Yeah.
7: That was a bad idea. You were just being honest, and I'm just practicing my swing with this cast iron skillet. No, now we're both upset, right? Like, just, you know, don't. Let me post these. There's a couple more of these that are real interesting about who should come first and when it's okay to fight. It's the Bob and Sherry Show. 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
1: No.
0: Nobody plays more oldies. Nobody. Nobody.

0: proud of that little inner old man or old lady. For example, you don't have to be worried about any of your photos being leaked because you don't even use Snapchat.
1: It's true.
2: It's very true.
0: Here's something to feel good about,
2: yeah,
0: right?
2: That's true.
0: Right? Here we go. You're never cold because you always have an extra sweater or jacket with you.
2: It's true.
0: That's me all the way.
2: Yeah.
0: How about...
2: What's the expression? What's grandma's expression? Better to have it and not need it than to need it and not have it.
0: Max will like this one. People say that your hugs are the best.
1: Mm-hmm. Yeah, I do get that.
0: I get that a lot, too. The inner old person in us is a very good hugger. People appreciate getting texts and emails from you with your inner old person because you use proper grammar and spelling.
2: That's true, yeah.
0: And it's important to you.
2: Yeah.
1: That's you, too.
0: That's totally me. Oh, this whole list is me. Are you kidding? I'm such an old lady.
2: You know, old souls are civilized. When you think about it.
0: Well, and nurturing.
2: Yeah.
0: You know, we want to give you a hug. We care about you.
2: Yeah,
0: and
2: yeah.
0: We have an extra sweater. You don't see this girl shivering at the airport. Here's another one. When you and your friends go out drinking, they know they can count on you to always have their back and to be the driver.
2: Yeah. Yeah.
0: Yep.
2: That's right.
0: Yep. Feeling pretty good about being
1: yeah.
0: a closet little old lady or man.
2: Go ahead. Sure. Go ahead. Continue. Yeah.
0: None of your friends are ever hungry at your house or with you because there's food in your house and you generally carry snacks.
2: Mm-hmm.
0: That is totally me.
2: Hey, while you're reading this, can I ask you something?
0: Uh-huh.
2: When you were in Philadelphia and you were a teenage girl and there was that time that you were driving your grandma somewhere in Philadelphia and someone, a guy... in the car in front of you.
0: No, he rear-ended me from the back.
2: Oh, that's right. He rear-ended you from the back. Mm-hmm. When you went over and punched him right in the face, were you an old soul back then? Or is that just something that's developed recently?
0: People that are born in Philadelphia, the older they get, the more ballsy and insanely aggressive they become.
2: I see.
0: Have you never been to a Flyers game?
2: That's true.
0: Where the most aggressive fans are little old ladies who've dyed their hair magenta.
2: Mm-hmm. Okay.
0: Yeah.
2: Right.
0: Oh,
2: okay.
0: Yeah. Philly welcomes you. Like, you know how the Statue of Liberty says, give me your tired, your poor, your huddled masses yearning to breathe free. Philadelphia's motto is, give us your crazy ass old ladies unafraid to throw the first punch. All right. Next up. Your hearing will last forever because you keep your earbuds at a sensible volume and you do not listen too loudly.
2: It's true.
0: Next up, instead of thinking that you're super annoying, your friends actually appreciate when you show care and concern for their well-being. You know, we all have that friend who's always like, oh, I can't believe you're going to go out with that guy. He's such bad news. And you're like, oh, shut up. You're so annoying. But when you have an inner old soul, you express it in ways that your friends know that you genuinely care.
2: Mm-hmm.
0: Am I right?
1: Yep. It's true.
0: Are you enjoying this?
1: Very much
0: Is anyone in the room identifying with this besides me?
2: You ever seen an old soul who's like a boy who is 8 years old, and you look at him and you say, I could see you in a suit and tie.
0: Oh, yeah.
2: Some and kids I don't know if the kid's hair makes him look that way, but it's also his disposition toward life. Some
0: kids are born middle-aged.
2: Yeah. Yeah, exactly.
0: And you can see it on their little faces when they're babies. It's really funny.
2: Somebody once said Charlie Watts, the drummer for the Rolling Stones, was born at 50 and stayed there. And I followed them all throughout my life.
0: True.
2: It does, yeah.
0: Here's another sign that you have an inner little old person. Everyone you know, at some point or another, asks you for advice about cooking.
2: Mm-hmm.
0: Because you just seem to know how it's done. And finally, getting out the door in the morning for you is not so bad because you have a routine and it's sensible. And you follow it.
2: Now, a lot of those things that you just said are, in essence, sensible trails to follow to lead a successful life. But I also think that old souls are more reflective. They think more deeply about consequences of things.
0: Instead of being completely intoxicated by the momentary sensation of the experience. Yeah.
2: And doesn't mean that they're not that they're afraid. It's just... It's like they've been through the world before and they know, well, I could jump off the trestle into the lake.

0: But then again,
1: it's cold.
0: Not 100% sure what's down there.
1: Yeah. You know, some people feel really defensive about their old soul characteristics. Like, hey, wait a minute, I'm not an old lady. I'm really sexy and fun and vibrant and everything. I'll tell you something. Since I was born, I've been walking around with an extra hoodie in case I get cold. I am totally okay with being an old soul.
0: Better
1: and having an inner crazy old cat lady.
0: And not need it than to need it and not have it.
1: Want it.
0: That's a sexy motto.
1: Good morning.
2: 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And a
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2: Hi, this is Heather from the Knoxville area. I was listening to the podcast about like medical bills and stuff, and it made me think of one of my friends that, so his wife, she ended up going into labor at home, and he actually ended up delivering the baby in their living room completely unplanned. Like they originally intended to do this in the hospital. But when the ambulance came, you know, they took care of everything after the fact. But he had to like unwrap the umbilical cord because it was wrapped around the baby's neck and everything. Like he did all of that. But after the fact, medical bill wise, they still got hit with a delivery fee from the hospital, which was like $10,000. And like, they didn't even do anything. Like he delivered his own baby and still got delivered or got given a, delivery fee, which is insane. And then a few years later, his wife got pregnant again and insurance dropped them because she was pregnant, if you can believe it. So yeah, insurance, isn't it great? Glad we're paying for it. Love listening to you guys. Talk to you soon. Bye.
3: Oh, bye. It's such a scam. I've heard of this. There was an incident not that long ago where the couple, they were rushing to the hospital. Her water broke. The contractions were coming so fast. The baby was born in the hospital parking lot. Now, the emergency department staff came out after, you know, the baby was born and they brought her in. They checked the mom. The baby was fine. Mom was fine. Everybody was allowed to go home. They got charged for full hospital labor and delivery. Do you think that's fair? Because I don't think that's fair.
4: No, it's not fair.
3: I think you should get a parking lot discount.
5: didn't happen in the hospital.
3: The whole thing with our, you know, I've been thinking a lot about what a giant, colossal Ponzi scheme ripoff our whole health insurance system is. So, you know, we all pay, like you pay the premium every month and it's sky high. Ours is insane. Our deductible is insane. Like we never meet our deductible. And I go to the doctor and it's like I'm paying this giant premium and the copay, never meet the deductible. I'm still getting these huge bills every month. And I just had this experience because I jacked up my knee and that's fun and affordable. Like, what are we doing? And then you go ahead and have your baby at home and they bill you like you had it at the hospital and you're just supposed to go, okay, I guess.
5: It's like they try to see how much they can get away with. And you go, if you call us on it, then we won't.
3: take all my money. I guess I'm just, it's the Bob and Sherry show.
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1: Here's your forecast from the Desert Mountain Broadcasting Information Center. Cloudy today with highs around 64. Northwest winds 5 to 10 miles per hour. Partly cloudy skies tonight, lows around 41. I'm meteorologist Paul Trombley on Good Times and Great Oldies, 99.9 K-Bear.
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7: Hey, y'all. I hope you're doing good. So I'm just sitting in my car while my daughter's at swim, and I thought I would hit you guys with some amazing, fun, spectacular facts about the animal kingdom, just because, like, why not? Because this is what we do, right? Okay, so I know that we probably know about this and we probably have been over this, but mantis shrimp, tiny little mantis shrimp. I mean, we already know about how their arms like can throw out a bomb of water. That's like, it's worse than getting hit by a bullet. And it's like a mini atomic bomb. But on top of, and we don't know how they do that, but, and they can also make a human being deaf if they snap their little paws close to them. But anyway, aside from that, our eyes can have cones that can pick up like three different types of light. So like three different types of like colors. That's why we have like the primary color. Anyway, theirs have 16, which means that they're actually viewing and picking up and experiencing a completely different reality. Okay, there's light that the human brain, even if we broke down computers and changed the way the light interacted with reality, our brain still couldn't perceive it. Like, we don't have the senses to perceive that part of reality. And the mantis shrimp have, like, 12 other ways to perceive it. Don't even get me started on pigeons. Pigeons can see magnetism and gravity. They can actually see it, like the little pigeon. Octopuses, I think we already know about that. But it's the fact that if you remove one of their arms because they have their own brains inside their little hands, it'll continue trying to solve whatever problem was removing the arm. I just love you guys. Don't even get me started. All right. Have a good day. Bye.
8: Oh, we love you back. I love fun animal facts so much. Mm. We just had a wildly fun animal fact in a True Weird Stuff episode, the nine-banded armadillo. So there's more than one kind of armadillo, and the nine-banded armadillo is native to South America. So I don't think we have them here. Mm-hmm. But they have two remarkable characteristics. If you startle one, Lamar, they can go vertical, airborne, straight up, like 3 feet.
9: Really?
8: So I want you to imagine, there you are, you're minding your business, you're walking down a dark dirt road in the country, and you come upon a nine-banded armadillo, and that little armored terror goes flying straight up into the air, 3 feet in front of you. You would wet yourself. You would. You would completely pee yourself. So that's the first fun thing about the nine-banded armadillo. And the second fun thing is all of their pregnancies, they're called obligate polyembryoni. So every time a nine-banded armadillo gets pregnant, that egg will divide four ways, and that armadillo will give birth to four identical armadillo quadruplets every single time.
9: Wow.
10: Every single time.
8: Every single time.
10: Can I tell you a fascinating animal fact?
8: Please, please.
10: So, you know, we never actually see a blue whale because they're so big and they're in the ocean, right? Blue whales are so big that their tongue alone can weigh as much as an entire adult elephant.
8: No.
9: Wow.
10: Right. So that gives you an idea.
8: Just their tongue.
10: Just their tongue can weigh as much as a full-size adult elephant.
8: Now, I need you to think about, we've got these mantis shrimp in the ocean that are perceiving levels of reality that are completely shut down to us. We have your sentient, intelligent, outer space octopi, and we have an animal with a tongue that weighs as much as an elephant. Do you see what I mean when I say the ocean is not our business? Like, we just...
9: No kidding.
10: It's true.
9: No kidding.
8: We just don't have any business there. We can't, we just can't hang in that environment.
9: We're just not welcome.
8: We're, We need so much specialized equipment just to be able to survive for a few minutes down there. It's just not.
10: Do you want to know what the sleepiest animal in the world is? And it's an animal that is, it's Australian, let's just say.
8: The sleepiest animal
10: in the world. And how many hours a day they sleep.
8: So it's Australian. So is it like a quokka or a wombat?
10: It's a koala bear. They sleep for up to 22 hours a day. It's a wonder they have enough time to eat.
9: Wow. Well, that must be what they spend another hour doing.
10: They must not have some other bear going, "What are you doing with your life? You're just sleeping it away."
8: This place is a dump. Get up. It's the Bob and Sherry Show.
10: Hey, you can be a swinging cat all through the month of June as we're partnering with Mission Meow, a nonprofit that makes lasting transformations for cats in need. 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
2: She's done it again. Sherry Lynch named one of the most influential women in radio. It's Bob and Sherry. Sherry.
3: You're headed to the airport. The TSA has now decided to allow rotisserie chickens. An entire rotisserie chicken on your carry-on. You don't have to claim it. You just bring it on. As many as you can fit in your carry-on. If you just want to bring a carry-on bag with nothing but rotisserie chickens, they're okay with that.
4: I'm very much in support of this, and here's why. It's gotten very quickly, almost overnight, super expensive to fly. And everybody knows how expensive things are at the airport. So let's say you bring in the family somewhere. It's going to be a lot cheaper to feed those kids that rotisserie chicken that's in your handbag
3: and taking them
4: to the California Pizza Kitchen on Terminal 2. Yeah.
3: They're also allowing you to bring some other food stuff like bread, of course, candy, cooked meat. You can bring a ribeye, cooked meat. If it's cooked, bologna, doesn't matter. If it's cooked, you can bring it. Cookies, nuts, cakes, a whole cake. 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Pizza, you can bring pizza and tamales. Now, gravy and honey and hummus and jelly,
4: liquid.
3: They can all be brought, but you have to only have 3.4 ounces of these things. Now, peanut butter, you can get those little, you know how you go to the grocery store and get those little
4: the individuals,
3: cups of peanut butter? You could bring individual peanut butter.
4: I just want to warn people, the TSA is letting you travel with your nuts, but you need to know something that I learned the hard way. Cashews and explosives look the same. If you have cashews in your bag, you get pulled aside, they unpack you, and they start swabbing your cashews.
5: Yeah.
4: This has happened to me like 3 different times.
3: They look like explosives?
4: They profile chemically or something, right, Max? Yeah. There's something about cashews. Yes. Yeah.
5: Mark, can I ask you about the gravy? How much gravy?
4: Yeah, how much
3: 3.4 ounces.
5: Can I tell you, when's the last time you only wanted 3.4 ounces of really good gravy? That seems almost
3: cruel. If you only got one biscuit, that's all you need is 3.4 ounces.
5: When's the last time you ate only one biscuit?
4: Yeah. Did you see how quickly he got on that high horse?
3: He jumped on that deal. He don't care about the rotisserie chicken. He's just ticked off because he can't bring the gravy.
4: I'll tell you why. Because Max is a man that makes a really outstanding homemade gravy, and now he feels discriminated against, and I don't blame him.
5: I'm going to file a lawsuit. That's what I'm doing.
4: See if you can get you some money. That appears to be a thing now. It's the Bob and Sherry Show.
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5: Here's your forecast from the Desert Mountain Broadcasting Information Center. Cloudy today with highs around 64. Northwest winds 5 to 10 miles per hour. Partly cloudy skies tonight, lows around 41. I'm meteorologist Paul Trombley on Good Times and Great Oldies, 99.9 K-Bear.

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5: Weather. Here's your forecast from the Desert Mountain Broadcasting Information Center. Slight chance for rain today. Otherwise, cloudy skies expected. Highs level off around 65. Winds out of the northwest, 8 to 15 miles per hour. I'm meteorologist Paul Trombley on Good Times and Great Oldies, 99.9 K-Bear.

here just about midnight. 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

0: so funny. 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
1: What's that, honey?
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5: Here's your forecast from the Desert Mountain Broadcasting Information Center. Slight chance for rain this afternoon, otherwise overcast skies. Daytime highs approaching 65. Northwesterly winds 8 to 15 miles per hour. I'm meteorologist Paul Trombley on Good Times and Great Oldies, 99.9 K-Bear.
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6: Here's your forecast from the Desert Mountain Broadcasting Information Center. Slight chance for rain this afternoon, otherwise overcast skies. Daytime highs approaching 65. Northwesterly winds 8 to 15 miles per hour. I'm meteorologist Paul Trombley on Good Times and Great Oldies, 99.9 K-Bear.

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9: Here's your forecast from the Desert Mountain Broadcasting Information Center. Slight chance for rain this afternoon, otherwise overcast skies. Daytime highs approaching 65. Northwesterly winds 8 to 15 miles per hour. I'm meteorologist Paul Trombley on Good Times and Great Oldies, 99.9 KBear.

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0: 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And whether he heard, I'll never know.
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Nice to be with you by Gallery on Bozeman's Home for Good Times, Great Oldies, 99.9 K-Bear. Good afternoon, Bozeman. Hey, it's Tuesday. It's June 2nd. And if today's your birthday, a very happy birthday to you. I'm Tom Eagle-Hoff. I'll be with you till 7 o'clock this evening on Tom's Musical Time Machine. Well, that song was Gallery's first single, making them one of the few bands to score a major hit with their very first record. Nice to Be With You was written by Jim Gold, lead vocalist of Gallery, and it was released in February of 1972. It peaked at number 4 on the Billboard Hot 100, and it reached number 1 on Cashbox. And the single became a major commercial success. It sold over 1 million copies. It was Gallery's biggest hit and helped establish them as a notable act in the early 1970s soft rock scene. While Gallery had a couple of other minor hits, this was their only major success, making them a one-hit wonder in many people's eyes, and the song remains a soft rock radio staple, often included on oldies rock stations like 99.9 K-Bear. Uptight, Everything's All Right by Stevie Wonder and Happy Together, the number one song in March of 1967 by the Turtles, are both coming up next on Bozeman's Home for Good Times, Great Oldies, 99.9 K-Bear.

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0: Palisades Park by Freddie Cannon on Bozeman's Home for Good Times, Great Oldies, 99.9 K-Bear. Released in 1962, Palisades Park became Freddie Cannon's biggest hit. It reached number 3 on the Billboard Hot 100. And the song was written by Chuck Barris, who later became famous as the host and creator of The Gong Show, as well as the dating game and the newlywed game. Older listeners explained to the younger listeners what those programs were all about. Palisades Park was a real amusement park in New Jersey. It was open from 1898 to 1971, and the song captures the thrill of roller coasters, the aroma of cotton candy, and the joy of summer fun. The song's famous carnival organ sound and fast-paced rhythm helped set it apart from other rock and roll songs of the time, and it was covered by several artists, including the Beach Boys, Ramones, and even Bruce Springsteen, who performed it live. Freddie Cannon earned his Boom Boom nickname for his energetic, hard-driving style and his affinity for big drum sounds. Some radio stations initially refused to play the song because they thought it was just a commercial for the amusement park. Your local Bozeman weather forecast from the Desert Mountain Broadcasting Information Center. Cracklin' Rosie by Neil Diamond. Good Lovin' by the Rascals. Sea Cruise by Frankie Ford. And When a Man Loves a Woman by Percy Sledge are all coming up next on Bozeman's Home for Good Times, Great Oldies, 99.9 K-Bear.
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2: Here's your forecast from the Desert Mountain Broadcasting Information Center. Slight chance for rain this afternoon. Otherwise, overcast skies. Daytime highs approaching 65. Northwesterly winds, 8 to 15 miles per hour. I'm meteorologist Paul Trombley on Good Times and Great Oldies, 99.9 KBear.
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0: Vibrations, the number one song in December of 1966 by the Beach Boys on Bozeman's Home for Good Times and Great Oldies, 99.9 K-Bear. Good Vibrations was originally released as a single by the Beach Boys on October 10, 1966, and the song reached number one on the Billboard Hot 100 in December of 66, where it stayed for 1 week. It knocked Winchester Cathedral by the New Vaudeville Band off the top spot. However, that song returned to number one after being displaced by Good Vibrations for only that single week. A few weeks later, I'm a Believer, written by Neil Diamond, by the Monkees, took over the number one spot and dominated the chart into early 1967. Song was written by Brian Wilson and Mike Love. Known for its groundbreaking production, it's one of the most expensive singles ever recorded at the time, costing over $50,000 to make, more than 6 months to complete. $50,000 in 1967 money would be $500,000 in 2026 dollars. Though rarely covered because of its complexity, it inspired future artists and producers through its recording and techniques and its song structure. A well-respected man by the Kinks, Different Drum by Linda Ronstadt and the Stone Ponies, and Walk Right Back by the Everly Brothers are coming up next on Bozeman's Home for Good Times and Great Oldies, 99.9 K-Bear. Hey Bozeman, it's Tom Eaglehoff. I'm inviting you to jump into my musical time machine. 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

0: Sunday Will Never Be the Same by Spanky and Our Gang on Bozeman's Home for Good Times and Great Oldies, 99.9 K-Bear. Sunday Will Never Be the Same was released in 1967 as the group's breakthrough single from their self-titled album. And the song reached number 9 on the Billboard Hot 100, establishing Spanky and Our Gang as prominent figures in the sunshine pop and folk rock scene. The band's name, Spanky and Our Gang, was inspired by the Our Gang or Little Rascals comedy series of the 1940s. Elaine Spanky McFarlane is the lead singer of the group, and Spanky and Our Gang stood out for their vocal harmonies and upbeat yet sophisticated sound. Though their career was short-lived due to internal struggles and the death of member Malcolm Hale, the group left a lasting impact on late 1960s pop. Give Me a Little Sign by Brent Wood. I Got You, Babe by Sonny and Cher. Do You Want to Dance by Bobby Freeman. Dream Lover by Bobby Darin. ABC News at the top of the hour. All that and more coming up next on Bozeman's Home for Good Times. Great Oldies, 99.9 K-Bear.
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I just want to celebrate my rare earth on Bozeman's Home for Good Times, great oldies, 99.9 K-Bear. Good afternoon, Bozeman. Hey, it's Tuesday. It's June 2nd. If today's your birthday, happy birthday to you. I'm Tom Eaglehoff. I'll be with you till 7 o'clock this evening on Tom's Musical Time Machine. Well, we got a lot to celebrate today. It's American Indian Citizenship Day. It's also National Bubba Day. If you got a Bubba in your life, and almost all of us do at one time or another, National Bubba Day, get your pal Bubba and maybe go out for a couple of drinks or whatever. It's also National I Love My Dentist Day. Not sure I like that day all that much, but hey, you got to go twice a year, like it or not. It's also National Rocky Road Day, which, of course, goes with the dentist, of course. And it's also National Rotisserie Chicken Day, and it's National First Ladies Day. And if you want to call your boss over to listen while you should be working, it's also National Leave Work Early Day. So, hey, go ahead and leave work. I'll take all responsibility. A Little Bit of Soul with the Music Explosion and Downtown by Petula Clark are both coming up next on Bozeman's Home for Good Times, Great Oldies, 99.9 K-Bear.

0: Sam Won't Let Me Be the Outsiders on Bozeman's Home for Good Times, Great Oldies, 99.9 K-Bear. Released in January of 1966, Time Won't Let Me was the debut single by The Outsiders, a rock band from Cleveland, Ohio, led by lead singer Sonny Garashi. The song peaked number 5 on the Billboard Hot 100 in April of 66, and it stayed on the chart for 15 weeks, making it the group's biggest hit. Time Won't Let Me was written by guitarist Tom King and his brother-in-law Chet Kelly, with King also serving as the band's de facto leader and arranger. And The Outsiders, not to be confused with the UK band of the same name, were originally known as Tom King and the Starfires before rebranding with a more mod-friendly image to fit mid-1960 trends. Sonny Garashi later formed the band Climax and scored another top 10 hit in 1972 with a song called Precious and Few, making him a rare artist with top 10 hits in two different groups. Your local Bozeman weather forecast from the Desert Mountain Broadcasting Information Center, Traveling Band by Creedence Clearwater Revival, What's Become of the Broken Hearted by Jimmy Ruffin, GTO by Ronnie and the Daytonas, and Hippie Hippie Shake by the Swingin' Blue Jeans are all coming up next on Bozeman's Home for Good Times and Great Oldies, 99.9 K-Bear.
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3: Here's your forecast from the Desert Mountain Broadcasting Information Center. Lows level off around 39 tonight under partly cloudy skies. Winds out of the east around 5 miles per hour. Tomorrow, daytime highs approaching 73. I'm meteorologist Paul Trombley on Good Times and Great Oldies, 99.9 K-Bear.

0: Sugar Shack, the number one song in October of 1963 by Jimmy Gilmer and the Fireballs on Bozeman's Home for Good Times and Great Oldies, 99.9 K-Bear. I was a junior at Western Illinois University when Sugar Shack was released in 1963 by Jimmy Gilmer and the Fireballs, a New Mexico group that had previously recorded surf-style instrumentals. And the song reached number one on the Billboard Hot 100 on October 12, 1963, and it stayed there for five consecutive weeks, making it the biggest hit of the year. The song was written by Keith McCormick, a member of the Fireballs, and Faye Boss, who was McCormick's aunt, and she helped finish the lyrics. Its signature organ was played by Jimmy Gilmer and gave the song a bouncy, almost quirky charm that stood out from other pop songs of the time. And Sugar Shack won BMI's award for the most performed song of the year in 1964 and was later certified gold for over a million sales. It was one of the last pre-Beatles hits to dominate the charts before the British invasion radically changed American pop music. Garden Party by Rick Nelson and the Stone Canyon Band, Hey Little Cobra by the Ripcords, and Son of a Preacher Man by Dusty Springfield are coming up next on Bozeman's Home for Good Times and Great Oldies, 99.9 K-Bear.
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4: 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For

little bit closer by Jay and the Americans on Bozeman's Home for Good Times, Great Oldies, 99.9 K-Bear. The song was released in 1964 and became a significant hit for the band, peaking at number 3 on the Billboard Hot 100 on November 21, 1964. The song was written by Tommy Boyce and Bobby Hart and Wes Farrell. This collaboration marked Boyce and Hart's first top 10 hits, and they went on to write over 20 hit songs for the Monkees. The song marked Jay and the Americans' return to the top charts after a two-year hiatus since their last hit, She Cried, in 1962. And I'm sorry to say, for some reason, we don't have the song She Cried in our musical library, so I'm not able to play that song for you. The band also recorded a Spanish version of the song, showcasing its cross-cultural appeal. Hound Dog by Elvis Presley, Don't Worry Baby by the Beach Boys, Here Comes My Baby by the Tremolos, Bye Bye Love by the Everly Brothers, ABC News at the top of the hour, all that and more coming up next on Bozeman's Home for Good Times and Great Oldies, 99.9 K-Bear. Oldies.

0: because everyone loves the good times and great oldies on K-Bear. 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

You Made Me So Very Happy by Blood, Sweat, and Tears on Bozeman's Home for Good Times and Great Oldies, 99.9 K-Bear. Good afternoon, Bozeman. Hey, it's Tuesday. It's June 2nd, and if today's your birthday, happy birthday to you. I'm Tom Eaglehoff. I'll be with you till 7 o'clock this evening on Tom's Musical Time Machine. Well, on this day in music history in 1963, the Rolling Stones played two gigs in one day, the first at Studio 51 in Soho, London, and the Stones played a regular Sunday afternoon gig at the club from 4 to 6:30 and were billed as Rhythm and Blues with the Rolling Stones. That evening, they appeared at the Crawdaddy Club in Richmond, Surrey. So you know the Crawdaddy Club had to be a rocking place. In 1962, on this date, Ray Charles started a five-week run at number one on the U.S. singles chart with Don Gibson's country ballad, I Can't Stop Loving You. The song was simultaneously at number one on the Billboard Hot 100, the Hot R&B Singles, and the Adult Contemporary, which was then called the Easy Listening Chart, holding a 31-year record for the most weeks it simultaneously topped the pop, R&B, and AC charts until January of 1993, when Whitney Houston's hit I Will Always Love You broke it with 5 weeks in December of 1992. I Like It Like That by the Dave Clark Five and Venus by Shocking Blue are both coming up next on Bozeman's Home for Good Times and Great Oldies, 99.9 K-Bear.

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Save the Last Dance for Me by the Drifters on Bozeman's Home for Good Times and Great Oldies, 99.9 K-Bear. Unfortunately, this is one of the songs that has a pretty sad history to it. The song reached number one on the Billboard Hot 100 in October 19, 1960, marking a significant achievement for the Drifters. The lyrics were written by Doc Pomus, whose real name was Jerome Felder, and his own life experiences inspired the song. Pomus had polio, which left him using crutches and later a wheelchair.

0: The song was reportedly written on his wedding day as he watched his bride, Willie Burke, dance with their guests. This personal moment is reflected in the song's theme where the man tells his partner to enjoy dancing with others but to save the last dance for him. Despite the song's success, Pompous's life had its challenges. A few years after the song became a hit, he and his wife divorced, and Pompous eventually gave up songwriting for a period, turned to gambling, only to return to music later in life, and unfortunately he passed away in 1991. Your local buzz and weather forecast from the Desert Mountain Broadcasting Information Center. Dream Baby by Roy Orbison. Walk Don't Run by The Ventures. To Sir With Love, the number one song in October of 1967 by Lulu. And Paint It Black by The Rolling Stones are all coming up next on Bozeman's Home for Good Times and Great Oldies 99.9 K-Bear. 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I'll give you the stories behind the hits, the chart trivia, and a few surprises that'll make you say, I didn't know that. Whether you grew up with these records or wish you had, it's 4 hours of pure feel-good memories every weekday afternoon. So hop in, buckle up, and ride along with me on Tom's Musical Time Machine, 3 to 7 p.m. weekdays, right here on Bozeman's Home for Good Times, Great Oldies, 99.9 K-Bear.
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4: Here's your forecast from the Desert Mountain Broadcasting Information Center. Lows level off around 39 tonight under partly cloudy skies. Winds out of the east around 5 miles per hour. Tomorrow, daytime highs approaching 73. I'm meteorologist Paul Trombley on Good Times and Great Oldies, 99.9 K-Bear.

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0: Johnny Be Good by Chuck Berry on Bozeman's Home for Good Times and Great Oldies, 99.9 K-Bear. The song peaked at number 8 on the Billboard Hot 100, reached number 2 on the Billboard R&B chart, becoming one of Berry's biggest crossover hits. Written by Chuck Berry, the song is a partially autobiographical story of a country boy who could play a guitar just like ringing a bell. And the lyrics were originally, "My, that little colored boy can play," but were changed to, "My, that little country boy could play," for broader radio appeal, reflecting the era's racial sensitivities at the time. Johnny Be Good was included on the Voyager Golden Record launched into space in 1977 as a representation of Earth's culture. The song's widely regarded as one of the first rock and roll songs to feature the guitar as the lead instrument, influencing generations of rock guitarists. And in 2004, Rolling Stone ranked it number 7 on the list of the 500 greatest songs of all time. And in 2022, it was selected for preservation in the U.S. National Recording Registry by the Library of Congress. Your afternoon financial report on the way. Where Did Our Love Go? The number one song in August of 1964 by The Supremes, Born to Be Wild by Steppenwolf, and Double Shot of My Baby's Love by The Swingin' Medallions are coming up next on Bozeman's Home for Good Times and Great Oldies, 99.9 K-Bear.
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1: It's time now for your afternoon financial report. I'm Cody Ross, Northern News Network. The U.S. stock market added to its records as winners of the artificial intelligence boom keep driving higher. The S&P 500 rose 0.1% today, edging past its all-time high set a day earlier. The Dow Jones Industrial Average added 0.4%, and the NASDAQ Composite rose less than 0.1%, but both also setting records. Marvell Technology leaped to its largest and biggest gain on record after NVIDIA's CEO suggested it could be the next company to be worth $1 trillion. But Alphabet weighed on the market after the parent company of Google said it's raising $80 billion to help pay for its AI investments, and oil prices rose. Aerospace supplier Jenneke Industries has chosen Great Falls for an $800 million manufacturing campus. The expansion passes over competing Idaho sites and expects to bring more than 1,000 high-wage engineering and manufacturing jobs to Montana within 5 years. Construction begins this July. I'll be back with a look at stock indexes right after this.
2: No matter how far you may go, there's always one just down the road.
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1: Now here's a look at how stock indexes closed today. All three majors hit records. In continuous contracts on the New York Mercantile, crude oil surged to $1.55, closing at $93.91 per barrel, up 1.7%. Platinum gained $11.60, finishing at $1,940 per ounce, up 0.6%. Palladium rallied $9.90 to close at $1,392.50 per ounce, up 0.7%. In COMEX trading, gold rose $9.60, closing at $4,515.80 per ounce. And silver climbed 20 cents to close at $75.46 per ounce, up 0.3%. I'm Cody Ross, and those are your afternoon financials from the Northern News Network.
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0: Crisis by Classics 4 on Bozeman's Home for Good Times, Great Oldies, 99.9 K-Bear. The song was written by three songwriters, Buddy Bowie, J.R. Cobb, and Emery Gordy Jr., and the song uses vivid imagery of physical objects to evoke emotion, such as faded photographs, tickets torn in half, and ribbons from her hair. Buddy Bowie, one of the songwriters, also served as the song's producer. This implies he had significant input in shaping the final sound of the music beyond just the writing process. Traces was part of Classics 4's transition from being primarily a cover band to creating original hits, which may have influenced their approach to songwriting. Boomers is coming up, along with All Day and All Night by The Kinks, Peggy Sue by Buddy Holly, Soulful Strut by Young Holt Unlimited, ABC News at the top of the hour, all that and more coming up next on Bozeman's Home for Good Times and Great Oldies, 99.9 K-Bear.
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1: Welcome to Boomers. I'm Lynn Turner Fitzgerald. Barbara Walters was a pioneering broadcast journalist beginning in 1951. She became the first female co-anchor of a network evening news program in 1976. And she was ridiculed for asking legendary actress Katharine Hepburn what kind of a tree she would be on this day in 1981. But there's more to it than that. Boomers will be right back.
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1: Barbara Walters said she hopes history will get the what kind of tree question right.
3: One of the things that I have been accused of is asking people what kind of a tree they want to be. I hope that in history's time I will live this down. Actually, it only happened once. I was interviewing the great Katharine Hepburn, that wonderful outspoken actress, and I said something about, "You're such a legend," and she said, "Oh, tree." And I said, "Oh, really? What kind of a tree?" And she said, "I'm like an oak. I'm not that willow in the backyard that's losing all its leaves. I'm like a great white oak."
1: And that's Boomers. We'll be back tomorrow. Hope you can join us then.
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4: 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Join us in supporting SSN 794 and all who sail aboard her in defense of our nation. USS Montana Committee.us.